0: In the good estate of the holy churches of God, in the union of all, let us pray to the Lord.
1: Lord, have mercy.
0: For this holy house,

an ancient homily on Christ's encounter with Adam in Hades, believed to have been written by Epiphanius of Salamis, says, quote, "At the sight of him, Adam, the first man he had created, struck his breast in terror and cried out to everyone, 'My Lord be with you all.' Christ answered him, 'And with your spirit.' He took him by the hand and raised him up, saying, 'Awake, O sleeper, and rise from the dead, and Christ will give you light. I am your God, who for your sake have become your son. Out of love for you and your descendants, I now by my own authority command all who were held in bondage to come forth, all who are in darkness to be enlightened, all who are sleeping to arise. I order you, O sleeper, to awake. I did not create you to be held a prisoner in hell. Rise from the dead, for I am the life of the dead. Rise up, work of my hands, you who were created in my image. Rise, let us leave this place, for you are in me, and I in you. Together we form one person and cannot be separated. See on my face the spittle I received in order to restore to you the life I once breathed into you. See there the marks of the blows I received in order to refashion your warped nature in my image. On my back see the marks of the scourging I endured to remove the burden of sin that weighs upon your back. See my hands nailed firmly to a tree for you who once wickedly stretched out your hand to a tree. Rise, let us leave this place. The enemy led you out of the earthly paradise. I will not restore you to that paradise, but will enthrone you in heaven. I forbade you the tree that was only a symbol of life, but see, I who am life itself am now one with you. The bridal chamber is adorned, the banquet is ready, the eternal dwelling places are prepared, the treasure houses of all good things lie open, the kingdom of heaven has been prepared for you from all eternity." End of quote.

0: Jesus Christ, Son of God, have mercy on me, a sinner. 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
1: Ancient Near Eastern texts such as the Baal cycle portray the pagan god Baal as a rebel, the hero of a revolution, worshipped and glorified for his long string of victories. In The Baal Book, A Biography of the Devil, Father Stephen DeYoung shows that the Hebrew scriptures consciously turn the Baal story on its head, depicting him as a failed and defeated rebel who nonetheless tries to steal the glory that belongs to Almighty God. From these scriptures, the figure of the devil emerged within Jewish and Christian tradition. Father Stephen works through the Old and New Testament passages that refer to various Baal stories, and he surveys Baal worship through followers' beliefs, religious practices, and liturgical life to show that the figures of Baal and the devil, the prince of demons, are one and the same. You can find the Baal book at store.ancientfaith.com. 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

The Synoxies of the Holy and Glorious Prophet, Forerunner and Baptist John, January 7th. St. John the Baptist lived in the wilderness from his childhood. He was 6 months older than our Lord. When Jesus was 30, St. John left the wilderness and preached about the baptism of repentance, and actually baptized Jesus in the Jordan River. Imagine that! The servant baptizing the master, and the Spirit came down in the form of a dove. A voice was heard from heaven saying that this was indeed the beloved Son of God.

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Thank you so much for considering this.

The love of God is not taught. No one has taught us to enjoy the light or to be attached to life more than anything else. And no one has taught us to love the two people who brought us into the world and educated us, which is all the more reason to believe that we did not learn to love God as a result of outside instruction. In the very nature of every human being has been sown the seed of the ability to love. You and I ought to welcome this seed, cultivate it carefully, nourish it attentively, and foster its growth by going to the school of God's commandments with the help of His grace. Something to think about from St. Basil the Great on Ancient Faith Radio.

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1: As many of you may be aware, our program is really quite simple. I'm a licensed clinical psychologist with a private practice, and Father Nicholas is the priest at St. John the Divine Greek Orthodox Church in Jacksonville, Florida. Together, we seek to assist our listeners with the spiritual and psychological principles that help us contend with the things of this world that separate us from Christ and that prevent us from leading healthy and productive lives.
0: And in this sense, friends, our show is really all about you, the listener. 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

0: Here is Father Thomas Hopko of blessed memory with one of his wonderful maxims.
1: Give advice to others only when asked to do so or when it is your duty to do so. And this is very important. We don't go around giving free advice or counsel. If people ask us, we tell them. I was asked, Father Tom, say some things on Ancient Faith Radio. I say, okay, because you asked me. So when we're asked, we can answer. If it's our duty, if it's our job, like a parent or a pastor or a supervisor in an operation or a teacher, then we must do it. That's our work. But we never give counsel or advice unless we're asked or unless it's our duty to do so. Do nothing for anyone that they can and should do for themselves. It is not charitable to do things for others that they should be doing for themselves. We rob them of their life when we do that. So we should help people to do what they have to do themselves and not do it for them. Now, there's plenty of people who can't do for themselves what they need to do. Then we help them. But we should never be helping people to do things that they should be doing themselves.

Saint Scholastica was the twin sister of Saint Benedict, the patriarch of the monks of the West, and in every respect her brother's equal and fellow worker. Consecrated to God from her youth, she fortified her soul with all the holy virtues in order to make it the worthy spouse of Christ. When Saint Benedict left for Monte Cassino, she too settled nearby, leaving the community of virgins where she had been living in order to continue to profit from her brother's teaching. However, Benedict would consent to meet with her only once a year in a little house situated between his monastery and Scholastica's abode. They used to spend the whole day in spiritual converse on the mysteries of the divine life promised to those who fight the good fight of faith to the end. And when evening came, they would share a frugal meal before going their separate ways. On the day of their annual meeting in the year 543, Saint Scholastica attended keenly to the words of her brother and father in God through the daylight hours. And when the time came to take leave, she said, "I beg you not to leave me tonight, so that we may talk until morning of the joys of paradise." "What are you saying, sister?" Benedict answered. "I can by no means spend the night outside my monastery." Greatly distressed by his refusal, Saint Scholastica put her head in her hands and prayed to the Lord with tears. God had compassion and immediately granted her request. A violent storm arose in the hitherto cloudless sky, and the rain fell in torrents. Through the love of Saint Scholastica, Benedict and the monk who accompanied him were thus constrained to remain in the house, where they kept vigil all night, speaking of the spiritual life and of the blessedness of the elect. They left next day to return to their monasteries. 3 days later, as Benedict stood at his cell window, he saw his sister's soul in the form of a dove flying up to heaven. Giving thanks to God, the Holy Father sent his monks to find

her body in order to lay it in his own prepared grave, so that their bodies should be together in death as their souls had been in this life. From the Synaxarion, the Lives of the Saints of the Orthodox Church on Ancient Faith Radio.

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Amen. Our Father, who art in heaven, hallowed be thy name. Thy kingdom come, thy will be done on earth as it is in heaven. Give us this day our daily bread, and forgive us our trespasses as we forgive those who trespass against us.

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Amen. Come, let us worship God our King. Come, let us worship and fall down before Christ our King and our God. Come, let us worship and fall down before Christ himself, our King and our God. He that dwelleth in the help of the Most High shall abide under the shadow of the God of heaven. He shall say, Thou art my helper and my refuge, my God, in him will I hope. Surely he shall deliver thee from the snare of the fowler and from the noisome pestilence. He shall cover thee with his shoulders, and under his wings shalt thou hope. With his truth shall he compass thee as with a shield. Thou shalt not be afraid for the terror by night, nor for the arrow that flieth by day, nor for the thing that walketh in darkness, nor for the demon that wasteth at noonday. 1,000 shall fall at thy side, and 10,000 at thy right hand, but it shall not come nigh thee. Only with thine eyes shalt thou behold and see the reward of the sinners. For thou, Lord, art my hope, thou hast made the Most High thy refuge. There shall no evils befall thee, neither shall any scourge come nigh thy dwelling. For he shall give his angels charge over thee to keep thee in all thy ways. They shall bear thee up in their hands, lest thou dash thy foot against the stone. Thou shalt tread upon the asp and basilisk, the lion and the dragon shalt thou trample under feet. Because he hath set his hope upon me, therefore will I deliver him. I will shelter him because he hath known my name. He shall call upon me, and I will hear him. I am with him in affliction, I will lift him up and glorify him. With long life will I satisfy him and show him my salvation. Glory to the Father, and to the Son, and to the Holy Spirit.

A house is not built by beginning at the top and working down. You must begin with the foundations to reach the top. The foundation is our neighbor, whom we must win, and that is the place to begin. For all the commandments of Christ depend on this one. St. John the Dwarf on Ancient Faith Radio.

Hi, I'm Dr. Jeannie Constantino, host of the live call-in show, Search the Scriptures Live on Ancient Faith Radio. How many times have you found yourself contemplating one of my assertions or explanations about the Bible? Do you ever come away from the program feeling as though you had learned something new, attained an insight that will have serious ramifications for your approach to the Orthodox Christian life? For over 14 years now, since 2008, I have been doing a deep dive into Holy Scriptures with the Church Fathers as our guides. And in that time, I have heard from countless listeners whose perspectives on the Bible have drastically changed after hearing something on my program, Search the Scriptures, and then later Search the Scriptures Live. It brings me so much joy and satisfaction to know that a weekly live show such as this one can actually affect minds and lives. Glory to God. That having been said, did you know that Search the Scriptures Live is not the result of my efforts alone? Quite the contrary. In addition to the editors, producers, and engineers who work on the program, it takes you, the listener, to make Search the Scriptures possible. 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

The Book of Lamentations was written after the Babylonians had invaded the land, slaughtered the populace, and brought about national extinction. What remained for Jerusalem and Judah? The five poems of the book represent the authentic voice of Israel in exile, a mourner wailing over the judgment of God, desperately seeking an audience with him but finding him hidden and inaccessible. In Prayers in the Dark, Father Lawrence Farley paraphrases the Book of Lamentations and interprets each passage, following it with a meditation on human suffering, not to explain it, but to point a way forward into hope. In the words of the sacred text, we find assurance that we are not unique in our suffering and that the way home to the kingdom brings pain as well as joy. Find Prayers in the Dark today at store.ancientfaith.com. 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

0: Our entire life is built on the pattern of the Easter chants. On one side, the tomb, death, descent into hell. On the other side, resurrection, life, joy. For thou hast descended into the tomb, O thou who art immortal, yet thou hast destroyed the power of hell. Our life's task is to let the elements of heaven and resurrection triumph over the forces of hell and death. From the Diary of a Russian Priest on Ancient Faith Radio.
1: Saint Seraphim of Sarov, January 2nd. My saint's holiness was inward, but you could see it from the outside too. You know that animals get scared of us and run away from us, but they would come close to him. When people saw him praying, they would see his feet rise from the ground. He was very ill several times and was healed miraculously through the prayers of the Theotokos. Panagia, in a vision, said of Saint Seraphim, "This is one of my kind. He lived to be 74 years old."

Hospital, hospital, hospital, hospital, hospital, hospital, hospital, hospital, hospital, hospital, hospital, hospital, hospital, hospital, hospital, hospital, hospital, hospital, hospital, hospital, hospital, hospital, hospital, hospital, hospital, hospital, hospital, hospital, hospital, hospital, hospital, hospital, hospital, hospital, hospital, hospital, hospital, hospital, hospital, hospital, hospital, hospital, hospital, hospital, hospital, hospital, hospital, hospital, hospital, hospital, hospital, hospital, hospital, hospital, hospital, hospital, hospital, hospital, hospital, hospital, hospital, hospital, hospital, hospital, hospital, hospital, hospital, hospital, hospital, hospital, hospital, hospital, hospital, hospital, hospital, hospital, hospital, hospital, hospital, hospital, hospital, hospital, hospital, hospital, hospital, hospital, hospital, hospital, hospital, hospital, hospital, hospital, hospital, hospital, h

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1: 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Yet many people approach the end of life unprepared and fearful. In Painless, Blameless, and Peaceful, Orthodox Christian Reflections on Death, Dying, and Eternal Life, author and longtime parish priest Father Stavros Akrotirianakis shares some of his pastoral experiences, both good and bad, with families of the dying and with those who are facing death. He discusses ways we can understand and accept death, help prepare our loved ones, and find hope, even joy, when that final day arrives for each of us. 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

an ancient homily on Christ's encounter with Adam in Hades, believed to have been written by Epiphanius of Salamis, says, quote, "At the sight of him, Adam, the first man he had created, struck his breast in terror and cried out to everyone, 'My Lord be with you all.' Christ answered him, 'And with your spirit.' He took him by the hand and raised him up, saying, 'Awake, O sleeper, and rise from the dead, and Christ will give you light. I am your God, who for your sake have become your son. Out of love for you and your descendants, I now by my own authority command all who were held in bondage to come forth, all who are in darkness to be enlightened, all who are sleeping to arise. I order you, O sleeper, to awake. I did not create you to be held a prisoner in hell. Rise from the dead, for I am the life of the dead. Rise up, work of my hands, you who were created in my image. Rise, let us leave this place, for you are in me, and I in you. Together we form one person and cannot be separated. See on my face the spittle I received in order to restore to you the life I once breathed into you. See there the marks of the blows I received in order to refashion your warped nature in my image. On my back see the marks of the scourging I endured to remove the burden of sin that weighs upon your back. See my hands nailed firmly to a tree for you who once wickedly stretched out your hand to a tree. Rise, let us leave this place. The enemy led you out of the earthly paradise. I will not restore you to that paradise, but will enthrone you in heaven. I forbade you the tree that was only a symbol of life, but see, I who am life itself am now one with you. The bridal chamber is adorned, the banquet is ready, the eternal dwelling places are prepared, the treasure houses of all good things lie open, the kingdom of heaven has been prepared for you from all eternity." End of quote.

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A house is not built by beginning at the top and working down. You must begin with the foundations to reach the top. The foundation is our neighbor, whom we must win, and that is the place to begin. For all the commandments of Christ depend on this one.

Hi, I'm Dr. Jeannie Constantinou, host of the live call-in show, Search the Scriptures Live on Ancient Faith Radio. How many times have you found yourself contemplating one of my assertions or explanations about the Bible? 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And in that time, I have heard from countless listeners whose perspectives on the Bible have drastically changed after hearing something on my program, Search the Scriptures, and then later Search the Scriptures Live. It brings me so much joy and satisfaction to know that a weekly live show such as this one can actually affect minds and lives. Glory to God. That having been said, did you know that Search the Scriptures Live is not the result of my efforts alone? 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

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O Holy One, visit and heal our infirmities for thy name's sake. Lord, have mercy. Lord, have mercy. Lord, have mercy. Glory to the Father, and to the Son, and to the Holy Spirit, both now and ever, and unto ages of ages. Amen. Our Father, who art in heaven, hallowed be thy name. Thy kingdom come, thy will be done on earth as it is in heaven. Give us this day our daily bread, and forgive us our trespasses as we forgive those who trespass against us.

worship God our King. Come, let us worship and fall down before Christ our King and our God. Come, let us worship and fall down before Christ himself our King and our God. He that dwelleth in the help of the Most High shall abide under the shadow of the God of heaven. He shall say, Thou art my helper and my refuge, my God, in him will I hope. Surely he shall deliver thee from the snare of the fowler and from the noisome pestilence. He shall cover thee with his shoulders, and under his wings shalt thou hope. With his truth shall he compass thee as with a shield. Thou shalt not be afraid for the terror by night, nor for the arrow that flieth by day, nor for the thing that walketh in darkness, nor for the demon that wasteth at noonday. 1,000 shall fall at thy side, and 10,000 at thy right hand, but it shall not come nigh thee. Only with thine eyes shalt thou behold and see the reward of the sinners. For thou, Lord, art my hope, thou hast made the Most High thy refuge. There shall no evils befall thee, neither shall any scourge come nigh thy dwelling. For he shall give his angels charge over thee to keep thee in all thy ways. They shall bear thee up in their hands, lest thou dash thy foot against the stone. Thou shalt tread upon the asp and basilisk, the lion and the dragon shalt thou trample under feet. Because he hath set his hope upon me, therefore will I deliver him. I will shelter him because he hath known my name. He shall call upon me, and I will hear him. I am with him in affliction, I will lift him up and glorify him. With long life will I satisfy him and show him my salvation. Glory to the Father, and to the Son, and to the Holy Spirit.

0: Here is Father Thomas Hopko of blessed memory with one of his wonderful maxims.
1: Give advice to others only when asked to do so or when it is your duty to do so. And this is very important. We don't go around giving free advice or counsel. If people ask us, we tell them. I was asked, Father Tom, say some things on Ancient Faith Radio. I say, okay, because you asked me. So when we're asked, we can answer. If it's our duty, if it's our job, like a parent or a pastor or a supervisor in an operation or a teacher, then we must do it. That's our work. But we never give counsel or advice unless we're asked or unless it's our duty to do so. Do nothing for anyone that they can and should do for themselves. It is not charitable to do things for others that they should be doing for themselves. We rob them of their life when we do that. So we should help people to do what they have to do themselves and not do it for them. Now, there's plenty of people who can't do for themselves what they need to do. Then we help them. But we should never be helping people to do things that they should be doing themselves.

Our entire life is built on the pattern of the Easter chants. On one side, the tomb, death, descent into hell. On the other side, resurrection, life, joy. For thou hast descended into the tomb, O thou who art immortal, yet thou hast destroyed the power of hell. Our life's task is to let the elements of heaven and resurrection triumph over the forces of hell and death. From the Diary of a Russian Priest on Ancient Faith Radio.

Hi, I'm Father Andrew Stephen Damick, and with my co-host Father Stephen DeYoung, I'm one of the podfathers behind the Ancient Faith Radio live call-in program, The Lord of Spirits. Father Stephen and I have been blown away by the overwhelming success and popularity of our little show about angels, demons, saints, and yeah, giants too. Apparently, there's a real hunger out there for content that addresses the spiritual reality that permeates all of creation, in spite of the rampant materialism of modern society. 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Not only Lord of Spirits, but all of the live shows on AFR, Orthodoxy Live, Ancient Faith Today, Everyday Orthodox, Search the Scriptures, Live with the Lows, and Stewardship Calling, all of these owe their existence to the generosity of people like you. 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

Saint Seraphim of Sarov, January 2nd. My saint's holiness was inward, but you could see it from the outside too. You know that animals get scared of us and run away from us, but they would come close to him. When people saw him praying, they would see his feet rise from the ground. He was very ill several times and was healed miraculously through the prayers of the Theotokos. Panagia, in a vision, said of Saint Seraphim, "This is one of my kind. He lived to be 74 years old."

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1: Pray as you can, not as you think you must. Pray as God inspires you to pray, not as you want to, but as God gives. And for a Christian, that would mean in one's heart, in one's room, and in one's church.

Share what you have, lest you lose what you have. Spend what you possess on the needs of others in order to keep what you possess. Do not cling to what you own, lest it be taken away from you. Do not hoard your treasures, lest they rot and become worthless. Entrust all your wealth to God, because then it is protected against all who want to steal or destroy it. Do you understand what these injunctions mean? Or do they sound like nonsense to you? To the person without faith, they mean nothing, but to the person with faith, they make perfect sense. Faith tells us that God alone can supply the material things on which we depend. He gives some people more than they need, not that they can enjoy great luxury, but to make them stewards of His bounty on behalf of orphans, the sick, and the crippled. If they are bad stewards, keeping this bounty to themselves, they will become poor in spirit, and their hearts will fill with misery. If they are good stewards, they will become rich in spirit, their hearts filling with joy. On Living Simply, St. John Chrysostom on Ancient Faith Radio.

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Do you want to be a priest? Join us for the first ever vocations retreat hosted by the Antiochian Archdiocese at the Antiochian Village, August 20th through 23rd, 2026. This retreat is for Orthodox men who are considering the vocation of priesthood within the Antiochian Archdiocese, as well as their wife, fiancé, or supportive family member. If you are trying to discern this vocation, join His Eminence Metropolitan Saba and other archdiocesan leaders for a long weekend of panel discussions, speaker sessions, church services, and socializing. Learn more and register at ancientfaith.com/events. 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

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This knowledge is a good thing for those who are mature, but an evil thing for the immature, being like solid food for tender babes who are still in need of milk. St. Basil the Great, with a thought from the Fathers on Ancient Faith Radio.

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1: Written by Father Pavel Socek of blessed memory, with wisdom and a deep love for God, The Essentials, an Orthodox Christian Catechism, is a book for all who hunger to understand what it means to live as an Orthodox Christian. From an explanation of the Creed to an exploration of the sacraments and the role of Holy Scripture and tradition, this slim volume contains everything the new convert needs to participate fully in the Church and to grow in faith as an Orthodox Christian. 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

0: Here is Father Thomas Hopko of blessed memory with one of his wonderful maxims.
1: Cultivate communion with the saints. Learn who the holy people were in Christian history. Learn who they were who taught, who suffered, who died, who lived a Christian life, and emulate them. As one Saint John of the Ladder said, anyone who does not emulate the saints is a fool. But also a fool would be someone who tried to imitate another person in the details of his or her life. You can't do that, but we must learn from the holy people.

Anger is a strong fire, consuming all things in its path. It wastes the body and corrupts the soul, and renders a man base and odious to look upon. And if it were possible for the angry man to see himself at the time of his anger, he would not need any other admonition, for there is nothing less pleasing than an angry countenance. Anger is an intoxicant and more wretched than a demon. St. John Chrysostom on Ancient Faith Radio.

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1: 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We're pleased to introduce our newest curriculum, 1 Year with the Divine Liturgy, now available in our store. 1 Year with the Divine Liturgy is a comprehensive curriculum for Orthodox Christian churches, homes, and schools organized into 29 lessons. 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Through a blend of project-based learning, traditional instruction, and video resources, the program engages diverse learning styles while fostering deeper understanding of and participation in the Divine Liturgy. 1 Year with the Divine Liturgy is now available to view and purchase at store.ancientfaith.com.

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prayer, fasting, and watching may be good in themselves, yet it is not in these practices alone that the goal of our Christian life is to be found, though they are the necessary means for its attainment. The true goal consists in our acquiring the Holy Spirit of God. Fasting and watching, alms, and all good works done for the sake of Christ are the means of acquiring the Holy Spirit of God. Great is the power of prayer. More than anything else, it brings the Spirit of God. Through prayer, we receive the privilege of conversing with God our Savior Himself, all bountiful and life-giving. Saint Seraphim of Sarov on Ancient Faith Radio.

Hi, I'm Father Evan Armatos of the live call-in show Orthodoxy Live on Ancient Faith Radio. I've been hosting this program and answering questions about all things Orthodox for almost 10 years now. That's over 250 episodes of responses to the issues that plague and perplex you about the Church and Holy Scripture. Let's say that on average I answer 4 questions per show. This means that I have addressed over 1,000 of your inquiries in my time at the station. 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
1: Jesus taught that whenever we feed the hungry or clothe the naked, we do that for Him. 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

0: Here is Joanne Ball from the Good Shepherd Orthodox Church in Australia commenting on what is liturgy.
1: So the word orthodox comes from the ancient Greek words orthos, meaning right or straight, and doxa, meaning belief or worship or glory. Putting those back together, orthodox means right belief or right worship. And I think significantly, this means that worship is built into our name as Orthodox Christians. Then the word liturgy comes from the ancient Greek words, and my pronunciation won't be correct, litos, meaning people, and eragon, meaning work. And therefore, the liturgy is the work of the people. And initially, the word referred to service given to the government by citizens for the betterment of the public good. As we participate in this service, we are serving God through our work in the divine liturgy. The liturgy is about coming together to join with God, worshipping and thanking him for all he gives to us, and he offers to us in return Holy Communion, the actual body and blood of Christ. It is the coming together of the body of Christ, the community of believers, all the co-workers in God's kingdom, to praise and glorify God. It is the full participation in communion with our Lord and Saviour Jesus Christ as the living God. And the liturgy is a foretaste of the kingdom of God, where we join with the angels and all the saints in praise and worship.

0: Prayers by the Lake, written by St. Nikolai Velimirovich, read by Joseph Letender, published by the Serbian Orthodox Archdiocese of the United States and Canada.
1: Prayer 6. Onto your knees, generations and nations, before the majesty of God. You are quick to fall down on your knees before your bandit leaders, yet you hesitate to fall down on them before the feet of the Almighty. You say, will the Lord really punish us who are so small? If he had made us bigger and stronger, then he would punish us. But as it is, take a look. We are scarcely any taller than a thorn bush along the road compared to the roaring universe around us. Yet do you threaten us with punishment by one who is incomparably greater than we are? Fools, when your bandit leaders summon you to evil that even causes the universe to tremble, you will say that you are too small. You excuse yourselves by reason of smallness or weakness only when it comes to performing illustrious deeds. Even if you are small in your own eyes, you are recorded in the book of fate under a great name. Your forefather Adam used to have the greatness of an archangel and used to glisten with an angelic countenance. Therefore, either the reward of an archangel or the punishment of an archangel is designated for you. When the desire of your forefather creeps into your heart without a sound, the desire to know creation without the Creator, his archangelic countenance darkens like the earth, and his greatness crumbles into trifles, into you, his seed. For he wishes to know trifles and to crumble into trifles, so that he might enter into the trifles, taste them and test them. All trifles, all trivial trivia, must come together and turn their face from the earth to the Creator, so that your archangelic forefather may be established once again, and so that his face may shine once again with the radiance of a mirror turned toward the sun. O my Lord and my Creator, establish man as you first created him. This sort of man is not your work. This sort of man created himself. His name is disease. How was there ever disease in your hands? His name is fear. How could fear ever have come from the fearless one? His name is malevolence. How could malevolence ever have come from the benevolent one? Fill me with yourself, O my health. Fill me with your eternal matinal light, and make disease, fear, and malevolence evaporate out of me, even as a marsh evaporates in the presence of the sun and is transformed into a fertile field. From Prayers by the Lake by St. Nikolai Velimirovich.

Hi, I'm Father Andrew Stephen Damick, and with my co-host, Father Stephen DeYoung, I'm one of the podfathers behind the Ancient Faith Radio live call-in program, The Lord of Spirits. Father Stephen and I have been blown away by the overwhelming success and popularity of our little show about angels, demons, saints, and yeah, giants too. Apparently, there's a real hunger out there for content that addresses the spiritual reality that permeates all of creation, in spite of the rampant materialism of modern society. But did you know that this programming on Ancient Faith Radio is only made possible by its listeners? Not only Lord of Spirits, but all of the live shows on AFR, Orthodoxy Live, Ancient Faith Today, Everyday Orthodox, Search the Scriptures, Live with the Lows, and Stewardship Calling, all of these owe their existence to the generosity of people like you. 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

The Book of Lamentations was written after the Babylonians had invaded the land, slaughtered the populace, and brought about national extinction. What remained for Jerusalem and Judah? The five poems of the book represent the authentic voice of Israel in exile, a mourner wailing over the judgment of God, desperately seeking an audience with him but finding him hidden and inaccessible. In Prayers in the Dark, Father Lawrence Farley paraphrases the Book of Lamentations and interprets each passage, following it with a meditation on human suffering, not to explain it, but to point a way forward into hope. In the words of the sacred text, we find assurance that we are not unique in our suffering and that the way home to the kingdom brings pain as well as joy. Find Prayers in the Dark today at store.ancientfaith.com. 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
1: Make some prostrations when you pray. Kneel down, bend over, bow down, use your body. As St. Ephrem said, if your body is not praying when you're praying, you're not really praying. Prayer is not just an activity of the mind and heart. It's an activity of the whole person. When

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to partake of thy most pure and heavenly gifts. But, O Master, lover of mankind, who for our sake didst die and didst rise again,

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this life in hope of life eternal, I may attain unto everlasting rest, where the sound of them that keep festival is unceasing, and the delight is endless of them that behold the ineffable beauty of thy countenance. For thy

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O heavenly King, the Comforter, the Spirit of Truth, who art everywhere present in filling all things, treasury of good things and giver of life, come and abide in us and cleanse us from every impurity, and save our souls, O good one.

Christ our God, who didst bless the five loaves in the wilderness, and therefrom didst feed the 5,000, do thou the same, Lord, bless these loaves, wheat, wine, and oil, and sanctify all the faithful who shall partake of them. For it is thou, O Christ our God, who dost bless and sanctify all things, and unto thee we ascribe glory with thy Father, who hast no beginning.

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Saint Anatoly of Optina on Ancient Faith Radio.

Hi, I'm Dr. Jeannie Constantinou, host of the live call-in show, Search the Scriptures Live on Ancient Faith Radio. How many times have you found yourself contemplating one of my assertions or explanations about the Bible? Do you ever come away from the program feeling as though you had learned something new, attained an insight that will have serious ramifications for your approach to the Orthodox Christian life? 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And in that time, I have heard from countless listeners whose perspectives on the Bible have drastically changed after hearing something on my program, Search the Scriptures, and then later Search the Scriptures Live. It brings me so much joy and satisfaction to know that a weekly live show such as this one can actually affect minds and lives. Glory to God. That having been said, did you know that Search the Scriptures Live is not the result of my efforts alone? 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
1: Ancient Near Eastern texts such as the Baal cycle portray the pagan god Baal as a rebel, the hero of a revolution, worshipped and glorified for his long string of victories. In The Baal Book, A Biography of the Devil, Father Stephen DeYoung shows that the Hebrew scriptures consciously turn the Baal story on its head, depicting him as a failed and defeated rebel who nonetheless tries to steal the glory that belongs to Almighty God. 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
3: Amen. Glory to thee, our God, glory to thee. O heavenly King, the Comforter, the Spirit of truth, who art everywhere and fillest all things, treasury of blessings and giver of life, come and abide in us, cleanse us of every impurity, and save our souls, O good one. Holy God, holy mighty, holy immortal, have mercy on us. Holy God, holy mighty, holy immortal, have mercy on us. Holy God, holy mighty, holy immortal, have mercy on us. Glory to the Father, and to the Son, and to the Holy Spirit, both now and ever, and unto ages of ages. Amen. O most holy Trinity, have mercy on us. O Lord, cleanse us from our sins. O Master, pardon our transgressions. O Holy One, visit and heal our infirmities for thy name's sake. Lord, have mercy, Lord, have mercy, Lord, have mercy. Glory to the Father, and to the Son, and to the Holy Spirit, both now and ever, and unto ages of ages. Amen. Our Father, who art in heaven, hallowed be thy name. Thy kingdom come, thy will be done on earth as it is in heaven. Give us this day our daily bread, and forgive us our debts as we forgive our debtors. And lead us not into temptation, but deliver us from the evil one.
2: For thine is the kingdom, and the power, and the glory of the Father, and of the Son, and of the Holy Spirit, now and ever, and unto ages of ages.
3: Amen. Lord, have mercy, Lord, have mercy, Lord, have mercy, Lord, have mercy, Lord, have mercy, Lord, have mercy, Lord, have mercy, Lord, have mercy, Lord, have mercy, Lord, have mercy, Lord, have mercy, Lord, have mercy. Glory to the Father, and to the Son, and to the Holy Spirit.
4: Now and ever, and unto ages of ages. Amen. Come, let us worship God our King. Come, let us worship and fall down before Christ our King and our God. Come, let us worship and fall down before Christ himself, our King and our God. Hear my prayer, O Lord, give ear to my supplications. In thy faithfulness answer me in thy righteousness. Enter not into judgment with thy servant, for no man living is righteous before thee. For the enemy has pursued me, he has crushed my life to the ground. He has made me sit in darkness like those long dead. Therefore my spirit faints within me, my heart within me is appalled. I remember the days of old, I meditate on all that thou hast done. I muse on what thy hands have wrought. I stretch out my hands to thee, my soul thirsts for thee like a parched land. Make haste to answer me, O Lord, my spirit fails. Hide not thy face from me, lest I be like those who go down to the pit. Let me hear in the morning of thy steadfast love, for in thee I put my trust. Teach me the way I should go, for to thee I lift up my soul. Deliver me, O Lord, from my enemies. I have fled to thee for refuge. Teach me to do thy will, for thou art my God. Let thy good spirit lead me on a level path. For thy name's sake, O Lord, preserve my life. In thy righteousness bring me out of trouble, and in thy steadfast love cut off my enemies and destroy all my adversaries, for I am thy servant. In thy faithfulness answer me in thy righteousness. Enter not into judgment with thy servant. In thy faithfulness answer me in thy righteousness. Enter not into judgment with thy servant.

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Thank you so much for considering this.

The Orthodox calendar celebrates a synaxis, Greek for an assembly or gathering. This is a feast on which we commemorate those saints who are a vital part of the feast that was celebrated on the previous day. For example, on the day following the Nativity of the Mother of God, we celebrate the feast of her parents, Joachim and Anna. On the day following the presentation of our Lord, we honor St. Simeon and St. Anna, who acknowledged the Christ child as the expected Savior when his mother brought him to the temple. On the day following the Annunciation, we celebrate the feast of St. Gabriel the Archangel, who brought the good news to the Theotokos the day before. On the day after Epiphany, we celebrate the memory of St. John the Baptist, who baptized Jesus on Epiphany, and so forth. In the early church, according to tradition, the bishop would have an actual synaxis, synod, with his clergy on the day after certain important feast days. From Introducing the Orthodox Church by Anthony M. Connie Aris.

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1: Elizabeth has a problem. She wants to pray in church more than anything, but every time she tries to pray, her feet start tapping. 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This wonderfully fun story, illustrated to capture the hearts of busy children, was inspired by the life of the 6th century Saint Elizabeth the Wonder Worker. You can find A Saint's Guide to Praying with Your Feet at store.ancientfaith.com. 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
1: Continuing with St. John Chrysostom, not only then is courage wanted, nor wisdom, but this virtue also, humility, simplicity. Yes, and the things that belong to our salvation stop even in the chiefest point if this is not with us. So let's say we have all these other things, all these other great virtues, or we're doing a lot for the church, or we're modest, we don't open our mouths to reply to others, we're generous. If we're not humble, then we can't enter the kingdom of heaven. The two twin virtues, love and humility. True love is shown in our humility. And humility certainly expresses love toward the other. So those two go together, but they're absolutely, vital for our salvation.
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2: The Nativity of Christ, December 25th. The Nativity of Christ is one of the 12 major feasts of our Lord. The Creator of the universe humbled himself by coming to earth to save his creation. Born in a manger, the small babe showed us the path to salvation. Christ is born. Glory.

Our wickedness shall not overcome the unspeakable goodness and mercy of God. Our dullness shall not overpower God's wisdom, nor our infirmity God's omnipotence. St. John of Kronstadt on Ancient Faith Radio.

Hi, this is Father Tom Soroka, host of the live call-in show, Ancient Faith Today Live, which airs every Tuesday night. As you may know, our program focuses on contemporary culture from an Orthodox perspective, and its goal is to help listeners like you to navigate the increasingly complex social and moral issues that define modern life. Christians of all creeds and traditions, regardless of where they live or the specifics of what they believe, are affected by cultural trends and thoughts that have the potential to either harm or aid their spiritual lives. The program lends clarity to such topics, and it does so in a way that is helpful to Orthodox Christians. 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

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Join Father Andrew Stephen Damick, Dr. Cyril Gary Jenkins, and Deacon Seraphim Richard Rowland for an Orthodox Christian exploration of the embodied evils of Middle-earth, from demons and dragons to dark lords. 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
1: As many of you may be aware, our program is really quite simple. 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Together, we seek to assist our listeners with the spiritual and psychological principles that help us contend with the things of this world that separate us from Christ and that prevent us from leading healthy and productive lives.
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1: Poised between East and West, between Orthodox and Catholic, Lithuania, the last of Europe's pagan nations, did not forget its ancient tales, such as that of the giantess Neringa, Egle, Queen of Serpents, and the Iron Wolf. Rather, they fulfilled and enriched them with legends like the Hill of Crosses and the miracle-working icon of Our Lady of the Gate of the Dawn. In The Wolf and the Cross, Father Andrew Stephen Damick and Deacon Seraphim Richard Rowland take a very personal pilgrimage into a land where history and legend have met and fused, where Orthodox Christians have lived as a minority for nearly seven centuries, their faith founded upon the blood of martyrs and the witness of dozens of saints. To find this book and others like it, you can go to store.ancientfaith.com. 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

0: Here is Father Thomas Hopko of blessed memory with one of his wonderful maxims.
1: Be always with Christ. 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

0: Prayers by the Lake, written by St. Nikolai Velimirovich, read by Joseph Letender, published by the Serbian Orthodox Archdiocese of the United States and Canada.
1: Prayer 3. Are there days gone by, O man, to which you would wish to return? They all attracted you like silk, and now remain.

day without doorways, the day from which my soul has departed and sunk into the shifting shadows, for your day which I used to call my day, when I was one with you. Is there any happiness gone by, O man, to which you would wish to return? Of two morsels of the same sweetness, the second is the more trite. You would turn my head away in boredom from yesterday's happiness if it were set out on today's table. Moments of happiness are given to you only in order to leave you longing for true happiness in the bosom of the ever-happy Lord, and ages of unhappiness are given to you to wake you out of the drowsy dream of illusions. O Lord, Lord, my only happiness, will you provide shelter for your injured pilgrim? O Lord, my ageless youth, my eyes shall bathe in you and shine more radiantly than the sun. You carefully collect the tears of the righteous, and with them you rejuvenate worlds. From Prayers by the Lake by St. Nikolai Velimirovich.

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1: Blinded by rage. We live in a world that commonly sees the passion of anger as a virtue that can be used to help right wrongs. But what do Scripture and the Fathers say about anger? 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Or does it instead blind us to His presence? 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

Do you want to be a priest? Join us for the first ever vocations retreat hosted by the Antiochian Archdiocese at the Antiochian Village, August 20th through 23rd, 2026. This retreat is for Orthodox men who are considering the vocation of priesthood within the Antiochian Archdiocese, as well as their wife, fiancé, or supportive family member. If you are trying to discern this vocation, join His Eminence Metropolitan Saba and other archdiocesan leaders for a long weekend of panel discussions, speaker sessions, church services, and socializing. 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

Not merely in works, but even in faith, man's freedom of choice under his own control is preserved by the Lord, who says, "Let it be done to you according to your faith," showing that man has a faith of his own, just as he has a judgment of his own. And again, "All things are possible to him who believes," and "God, as you have believed, so it be done unto you." All such expressions demonstrate that man is, as far as faith is concerned, under his own control. For this reason, he that believes in him has eternal life. But he that does not believe in the Son does not have eternal life, and the anger of God will remain upon him. Saint Irenaeus on Ancient Faith Radio.

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Father Stephen and I have been blown away by the overwhelming success and popularity of our little show about angels, demons, saints, and yeah, giants too. Apparently, there's a real hunger out there for content that addresses the spiritual reality that permeates all of creation, in spite of the rampant materialism of modern society. 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Not only Lord of Spirits, but all of the live shows on AFR, Orthodoxy Live, Ancient Faith Today, Everyday Orthodox, Search the Scriptures, Live with the Lows, and Stewardship Calling, all of these owe their existence to the generosity of people like you. 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
1: In A Year in the Company of Angels, A Pilgrim on Spruce Island, author Anthony Linderman presents true tales from his long pilgrimage on the wild edge of the monastic world at St. Michael's Skeet in Alaska. In these stories, he shares in the daily lives of the monks and the nuns, subsistence fishing with the fathers in the Gulf, splitting winter wood supplies for the sisterhood, and encountering the magnificent animals of the islands. And we see how each act is woven into the liturgical tapestry of their monastic life. The book is a joyous glimpse of the intimate, sanctifying relationship these tiny islands share with the entire earth. 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

of our fathers among the saints, Nicholas of Myra in Lycia, the wonderworker, Leo and Gregory of Rome, Ambrose of Milan, and the holy confessor Patrick of Ireland, of the holy Methodius and Cyril, the teachers of the Slavs, of the holy great Prince Vladimir, the blessed Princess Olga,

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for the peace and quietness of the whole world, for the welfare of God's holy churches, for the salvation and assistance of our fathers and brethren, who with diligence and in the fear of God do labor and serve, for those who are absent and abroad, for the healing of those who lie in sickness, for the repose, refreshment, blessed memory, and remission of sins of all our devout fathers and brethren, Orthodox believers departed this life before us.

merciful Master, Lord Jesus Christ, our God, through the prayers of our all-pure Lady Theotokos and of our Virgin Mary, whose dormition we celebrate, and of all thy saints, make our prayer acceptable, grant us remission of our transgressions, hide us under the shadow of thy wings, drive far from us every foe and adversary, make our life peaceful, O Lord, have mercy upon us and upon thy world, and save our souls, for as much as thou art great,

St. Demetrius, October 26th. 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He preached about his Christian faith, knowing it could cost him his life, and it did. He was praying in prison when his enemies pierced him with their lances. Holy myrrh flowed from his body, which cured the sick. I smelled the myrrh when I visited his relics in Thessaloniki.

0: Që të ruaj të rëgjith një prej fuqisate, të të drejtoj lavdinë, atit e birit edhe shpirtit të shenjë, tani e për herë e në jetë të jetëve.
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2: Never bring attention to yourself. Never consciously bring attention to yourself. Wherever you are, do what the other people do. And that's especially important in church. When you go to church, do what the people there are doing. It's what St. Ambrose told to St. Monica, the mother of St. Augustine, when she asked, "What should I do when I go to Rome?" He said, "When in Rome, do as the Romans do. Fast as the Romans fast. Stand as the Romans stand. Sing as the Romans sing. Listen when people talk to you. To be attentive to others is one of the greatest gifts. Keep your mind awake and pay attention when people speak to you."

Bow the heavens and come down for the salvation of mankind. Look upon thy servants and thine inheritance. For unto thee, the awesome judge, who yet lovest mankind, have thy servants bowed their heads and submissively inclined their necks, awaiting not help from men, but asking thy mercy and looking confidently for thy salvation. Guard them at all times, both during this present evening and in the approaching night, from every foe, from all adverse powers of the devil, from vain thoughts and from evil imaginations. Blessed and most glorified.

Creator of angels and Lord of hosts, as you opened the ears and tongue of the deaf and dumb so long ago, thus open my simple mind and tongue to praise your most holy name, that we may cry to you words like these: Jesus, all wonderful angels' astonishment. 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Jesus, most tranquil monk's joy. 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Jesus, pre-eternal salvation of sinners. 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

What is patience? That we should endure even as Christ endured? Or that we should do those things or that with patience? Also, we should wait for him, that we may be prepared. For since he has promised many things, and he himself is coming to judge the living and the dead, let us wait for him and be patient. 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

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How many times have you found yourself contemplating one of my assertions or explanations about the Bible? Do you ever come away from the program feeling as though you had learned something new, attained an insight that will have serious ramifications for your approach to the Orthodox Christian life? 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And in that time, I have heard from countless listeners whose perspectives on the Bible have drastically changed after hearing something on my program, Search the Scriptures, and then later Search the Scriptures Live. It brings me so much joy and satisfaction to know that a weekly live show such as this one can actually affect minds and lives. 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That having been said, did you know that Search the Scriptures Live is not the result of my efforts alone? 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

0: Here is Father Thomas Hopko of blessed memory with one of his wonderful maxims.
1: Read good books a little at a time. Don't gobble them up. Don't read through it to say I've read it. Slowly read a book. Sometime read the same book two or three times over again, trying to put into practice what it says.

Psalm 33. Rejoice in the Lord, O you righteous. Praise befits the just. Praise the Lord with the lyre. Make a melody to him with the harp of 10 strings. Sing to him a new song. Sing praises beautifully with a loud shout. For the word of the Lord is right, and all his works are faithfulness. He loves mercy and judgment. The earth is full of the mercy of the Lord. By the word of the Lord the heavens were made, and all their host by the spirit of his mouth. He gathers the waters of the sea as in a bottle. He put the deeps in storehouses. Let all the earth fear the Lord. Let all the inhabitants of the world be moved because of him. For he spoke, and they were made. He commanded, and they were created. The Lord frustrates the counsel of the nations. He brings to naught the plans of the people and the reasoning of princes. But the counsel of the Lord stands forever, the thoughts of his heart from generation to generation. Blessed is the nation whose God is the Lord, the people whom he has chosen for his own inheritance. The Lord looked down from heaven and saw all the sons of men. He looks from his prepared habitation on all the inhabitants of the earth. He who alone fashions their hearts and observes all their deeds. A king is not saved by his great army. A giant is not delivered by his great strength. The war horse is a vain hope for victory. Despite its great might, it cannot save. Behold, the eyes of the Lord are on those who fear him, on those who hope in his mercy, that he may deliver their soul from death and keep them alive in famine. Our soul waits for the Lord. He is our helper and defender. Our heart shall rejoice in him, and we have hoped in his holy name. Let your mercy, O Lord, be upon us, as we have set our hope on you. Taken from the Ancient Faith Psalter, translated from the Masoretic Hebrew text by monks of the Orthodox Church. 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

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Thank you so much for considering this.

Blessed are the poor in spirit, for theirs is the kingdom of heaven. Blessed are those who mourn, for they shall be comforted. Blessed are the meek, for they shall inherit the earth. Blessed are those who hunger and thirst for righteousness, for they shall be filled. Blessed are the merciful, for they shall obtain mercy. Blessed are the pure in heart, for they shall see God. Blessed are the peacemakers, for they shall be called sons of God. Blessed are those who are persecuted for righteousness' sake, for theirs is the kingdom of heaven. Blessed are you when they revile and persecute you, and say all kinds of evil against you falsely for my sake. Rejoice and be exceedingly glad, for great is your reward in heaven, for so they persecuted the prophets who were before you.

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1: Jesus taught that whenever we feed the hungry or clothe the naked, we do that for him.